0: still undeveloped, not fully developed. So he's vulnerable that way. He's vulnerable in a way that competitors are always looking for that juice that they want, right? They always want that juice. And I just, you know, before we excoriate this young man for what he did, and again, you're right, he brought it on himself, et cetera, et cetera. And I get it. Let's keep that in mind that this, you know, we used to talk about cigarettes being a nicotine delivery system. We used to talk about the, you know, how when you start doing any kind of drug, if you have an addictive personality, it's harder for you to stop. The same thing's happening with gambling. They're very insidious in the way they are marketing. They're using the leagues and the colleges and the pro sports teams to market it. So keep in mind that before we make him out to be the worst person in the world. That said, not being in the supplemental draft is the best thing that could happen, and in my opinion, because he can now use this year to get himself into a position where he can handle the professional life and all the pressure that's going to come with it. He can really seek treatment, because here's the thing. If you have an addiction, no matter what it is, it's not, okay, I went to rehab for a month and now I'm good. And I know this because one of my best friends, I've known him since I was 5, is 20 years sober. We talk an awful lot about his sobriety, and we talk about his daily fight, 3 meetings a week. He says the time you're most vulnerable is when you're doing your best in your treatment, because it's when you're in your recovery, because when you think, I got it, you're more vulnerable to stopping your meetings and stopping the work that you're doing. He needs to put into place a really good and strong system that allows him to prevent himself from doing this again.
1: Mm. Yeah, you know, and it's just so accessible now. I mean, with your phone,
0: yeah.
1: Which Bob and I are lucky because we were over here just a second ago trying to figure out how to turn my phone off. Which
2: I told you not to say that in front of Matt.
1: Yeah, in front of Matt's going to be incredibly annoyed by me. But yeah, Bob and I were like, we're jumping around like the monkeys in 2001 Space Odyssey, like in Zoolander. The files are inside the computer. Remember, they start hitting it. So, yeah, we got no chance. But, I mean, look, the phones, I mean, and then they're calling it, what was the word that I said there? They don't call it gambling, or they call it trading.
2: Oh, right.
0: Oh, yeah, well, that's the other stuff. That now that you've got these things where you can bet on anything.
1: Yeah.
0: Right? And I forget what they're called. One of your listeners will be able to text in and tell us what these things are called now. But it's sort of saying, well, okay, when's the Pope going to die? Is there going to be a second coming in the next 5 years? What's going to, you know, who's going to be the next president? Is this going to happen? You can bet on anything right now. We are degenerating. I think I said it last week. We're turning into Pottersville.
1: Yeah, you did. Yeah, it's not Bedford Falls anymore. You're right.
0: Wow.
1: Hey, by the way, we got a texter here, 253. It says, they do choke. Many people have died doing eating contests.
2: I haven't heard about those tragedies.
1: Not that I've heard.
0: Not this one.
2: I've never seen it. I've watched this thing every single year. I don't recall ever seeing anybody choke. Maybe it's happened on
0: someone did die in 2019 at the chicken bone eating competition. That was a problem.
2: Chicken bone eating competition?
0: Yes, I'm joking, okay?
1: Yeah, at first I was going with that, and I'm like, wait, I don't think. Hey, is it prediction markets? People are texting
0: that's
1: in.
0: It.
1: Yeah, prediction markets.
0: And that's, isn't that a great way of putting it,
1: yeah,
0: right?
1: Yeah,
0: it's
1: euphemism.
0: Prediction market.
1: Yeah.
0: You're not gambling.
1: No.
0: You're predicting.
1: Of course not.
2: Uh-oh, the Nationals.
0: And I don't gamble because I'm cheap.
1: Yeah.
2: Nationals of the Red Sox. Benches clearing. A lot of chest bumping and shoving. Careful.
0: Nice.
2: Careful.
0: Yeah, baseball fights. Baseball fights are actual real. Like, football fights, you can't do anything because everybody's so padded up, right? They grab each other's face mask and go back and forth. Basketball fights are the best, right? Two big guys square off, 6'7" against 6'9". They have their necks turned so far back so that their faces don't get touched. And they're throwing these wild sort of slap punches.
2: Yeah, because they don't know how to fight.
0: Right.
1: Yeah, the only guy that did was Kermit Washington.
0: Oh. And you know who else has had a fight? Sophie Cunningham of the Fever, who's Caitlin Clark's bodyguard. She's like a jiu-jitsu black belt or something. So, you know, I'd love to see her one day do the crane, right? Somebody comes out, Caitlin Clark.
2: Little Ralph Macchio there.
0: Standing there.
2: Do the crane. I, I can tell you that's not a jujitsu move, but yeah, it would be fun to see that.
0: I know it's not a jujitsu move. Come on, Bob, work with me here.
2: Oh, I love these. I love the guy that's being held back by four other players, and it's that's all baseball. Hold me back. Hold me back. I'm
0: hold me back. You're jumping into four guys on your team so that you can't get past that. Hold me back. Yeah, boy, I'm going to get you.
2: Oh boy, you're in for it if these four guys let me go. I tell you what, you're lucky. You're lucky they're all here.
1: The most ridiculous thing, though, is the guys coming out of the bullpen, right? Like, and often, Michael, they'll run next to each other. I'm like, why don't you just throw down right there and save yourself the jog all the way in?
0: Yeah. Well, and the best part of it is that then the announcer is like, oh, the dugout's clear. And here come the bullpens. Like, okay, now it's really on. Because here come the middle relief guys to start throwing real fish.
2: Yeah, it's fun. Now they're showing replays of the initial dust up, just guys hopping around and being held back. It's just, it's always a lot of puffed up chests and a lot of cursing and all that, and nothing ever happens. It's entertainment, though. He is El Hombre, Michael Bradley, with us each and every week. You find him here Tuesdays at 5 p.m. You find him on Twitter at Daily Hombre. At Daily Hombre is where you find him on Twitter. Michael, we had somebody text in and say, best guest on radio, get him a sponsor. I was checking to see if
0: there
2: that,
0: you go.
2: I was checking
0: God
2: to see if that was your
0: you.
2: Number.
0: God, God bless that person.
2: It's a 206 number. It's a Washington, it's a Seattle number.
0: We're going to start a grassroots movement here that gets me a sponsor. Because I guess at this time of day that your sales staff is starting to go home and they're not really paying attention. Yeah. But, you know, they got to get on the ball here.
2: It just says, the absolute best guest on this radio station. Get them a sponsor, says the 206.
0: That so person has tremendous taste.
2: There you go.
1: The chicken bone eating contest.
2: Yeah.
1: I got to admit, that one went over my head for a second there, and then I was like, wait a minute. Hey.
2: Yeah. So good.
1: Good work.
2: Nice Michael.
1: Work.
0: It's like when Snoop, it's like in Charlie Brown Christmas, where Snoopy's sitting on his doghouse reading a paper, eating a bowl of bones.
2: Bowl of bones. Michael, we appreciate it, my friend. We'll do it again next week.
0: Happy Independence Day, suckers.
2: There he goes, everybody. The one, the only, El Hombre, Michael Bradley, with us each and every week. You can find him on the podcast page if you missed any part of that conversation at seattlesports.com. So, I didn't get the Avis thing when he first said it. I was like, wait, what did he just say?
1: Well, because
2: I never heard that.
1: Hertz has always had, they have like that number one award.
2: Yeah.
1: You know, and so, yeah, they've always put themselves out there as number one.
2: But so Avis is saying we're trying hard or something like that. That one went right over my head. I'm like, wait, what did you say?
1: Yeah, he was on today.
2: Oh, yeah, he was feeling it. He was feeling it. He put out the official challenge to anybody out there. If you've got Animal House trivia, he feels like he'll dominate.
1: Yeah.
2: I don't think our listeners would do that, though, because, again, they were confused by the very obvious remark about the Germans bombing Pearl Harbor.
1: Yeah. Yeah, they're
2: you dummies.
1: There's a lot in there. Remember the horse dies in there and the legs are pointing up in the air? And then all of a sudden you hear a chainsaw?
2: Yeah.
1: Oh, boy.
2: Yeah.
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0: Okay, let's say like the last five Super Bowl champions minus the Seahawks. Philly, Saquon Barkley, 2,000 yards. Offense is great. Defense is on point. 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
20: Matt and I just had our two worlds collide there.
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20: Told you it was going to happen. Somebody sent in a text, and the text is there for you. 866-979-3776. 206 says, Colt looks like Link from Zelda. No idea what that means. So I asked Matt. I thought, okay, I think I've heard of Zelda, and I thought it was a video game. And he said, yes, it is. And I said, well, who's Link? And he said, who's Colt? Fair enough. Fair enough. That's where the worlds collide, right there. Who's Colt?
22: I knew I could have predicted that. I-

0: You know, I told you this. I played with a guy, rarity in the NFL, a white corner. His name is Brian Davis.
1: Yeah.
0: And him and I were friends, played together. He looks a lot like Brian Davis when he was...
1: Who does? Link?
0: No. Colt. The guy that Matt doesn't know.
1: Ah, yeah.
0: I love that. It was Colt.
1: Oh, very good. Very good. All right. Text line is there for you at 866-979-3776. Meanwhile, Seahawks are doing a video series this offseason called Making of a Champion. And they're doing interviews and, you know, behind the scenes perspective about their run to the Super Bowl. And the first episode had some good insight from John Schneider. We'll play for you. By the way, where's this airing? Is it just on their website or is it?
2: Yeah, Seahawks.com. Probably YouTube. But it pops up on Seahawks.com right away.
0: You know, nobody asked me, by the way.
1: They want to get your thoughts on the
0: building of a champion.
1: You're like, well, here's how I prepared for the season. Here's how I got my championship game face on. This is John talking about, you know, when he knew that this team was going to be special.
3: It was in training camp, and it was watching Clint and the offensive staff, this new offensive staff, interact with Sam, and then watching Sam, you know, interact with Drew, and everything those two had going on with, and that cohesiveness during training camp, like, okay, offensively, this is going to be improved, and yeah, it was definitely watching Sam move throughout the building and work and kind of come into a leadership groove like right away.
1: Yeah, and the one thing that still stands out to me is that moment we talked about, Dave, where, you know, he was out there when our buddy Adam Ray was throwing out the first pitch, and he did that whole bid where he acted like he fell down and, oh, my arm, and I need a relief pitcher, and he wanted it to be Sam to come running out of the tunnel and throw out the first pitch, and instead it was Mike McDonald. But Sam was there, but Sam told him, no, let me win some games first. Mm-hmm. And that just, to me, said something about, like, he gets it, man. Like, this guy's, you know, he wants to show that he's worthy of, I guess, that kind of attention, and that it was like, let me achieve something first out here before. And it's not like that was a big deal to go out there and throw out a first, like, it, you know, carried a ton of meaning, you know, as terms of what kind of player he is, what kind of guy he is. It to me, said something about how he viewed his opportunity here in Seattle.
0: Yeah. I wonder what most people would say when they thought, okay, for whatever reason, it comes on the heels of a loss. The Jacksonville game, which they won 20-12, I didn't think we were going to win that game. They were playing pretty well, and they'd turn things around there in Jacksonville. That and then the Commander game, that was kind of their arrival to, the national stage, played on Sunday night. Mm-hmm. And just some of the, and they got it done with guys like Ty Okada and White? I'm trying to remember his first name. Cody White.
1: Mm-hmm.
0: had a touchdown. Elijah Arroyo had a touchdown. I don't know. That's kind of when I thought this was a team that, you know, could go deep into the playoffs. But,
1: were there any games that gave you a doubt?
0: Yeah. I mean, Tampa, because, you know, 38-35, there was a lot of mistakes, and it wasn't, you know, there was injuries. And like Brock talked about it earlier, they didn't really know who they were in week one against the Niners, and they were just further along at that point. But you did have a lot of backups playing in that Tampa Bay game, but you also made a ton of mistakes. The thing was, though, the mistakes they made were on defense. And you knew that Mike McDonald was going to get that fixed. So, mm-hmm. you know, that was kind of the silver lining, that he wasn't going to sit around on his hands and, you know, he's going to make some changes. But they did have a fair number of injuries. I don't think Spoon played in that game. I don't think DeMarcus Lawrence played in that game. Possibly Julian Love. That was a tough one.
1: Yeah, the one, and it was a win. The game against the Colts, just, I remember coming out of that going, ugh.
0: Yeah,
1: it just didn't feel right. It was close. I mean, they could have lost that game. And Phillip Rivers comes off the couch, and it's not like he lit it up, but he was more impactful than I thought he should have been. And looking at the box score, he was 18 of 27, 120 yards, had a touchdown.

0: had a pick, but Sam threw for yards, no touchdowns, no picks, 271 yards. They rushed for a total of 50 yards in that game.
1: Yeah, Charbonnet was the lead rusher.
0: At 31 yards.
1: Yeah.
0: It was one of those games where it just felt disjointed and like things aren't clicking right. And they found a way to win, though. But it's what we always talk about. When things aren't clicking, when you don't have your rhythm, whatever's going on, good teams find a way. And they found a way. The fact that they had to struggle against that Colts team, I was just kind of like, ugh. Yeah, I don't know why. That one just bothered me at the time.
1: Well, it was a home game, and you won by 2 points. I mean, they were in it.
0: Yeah.
1: So, there was good reason for that.
0: Yeah. One more here from John Schneider, just talking about the traits that made this a championship team in his estimation.
2: The connectedness and buying in, you know, the players really buying into the teachers that we have on this coaching staff. And then, you know, you've heard me talk about it for years, but all the foundational, you know, people that are here, like Dave and, you know, Strick and Sam Ramsden and EK and Mo and, like, all these foundational people that are here that have been here to just keep moving this organization forward, and then having this new staff come in, new coaching staff, now a new offensive staff, and then seeing the players all, you know, buying into the connectedness that Mike was really seeking. Yeah, that's what I'll remember.
0: It's cool he gave you a shout out there. First name, Dave.
1: Dave, yeah. Yeah. He was talking about Dave Pearson.
0: Strick.
1: Who's Strick? David Strickland, head trainer.
0: Okay.
1: EK, Eric Kennedy.
0: Equipment
1: guy.
0: Yeah.
1: Finger on the pulse of this team and, you know, what's going on there. Who else did he throw in there? You were pointing at me. I was trying to remember.
0: Dave, Strick, EK.
1: Yeah.
3: No one was as important as Dave.
0: Are you saying he wasn't talking about you?
1: Sorry. Yeah, I'm pretty sure, Bob. Yeah, Dave Pearson. Pearson's done a great job, man. He's always like, you know, he comes off as maybe a little bit grumpy sometimes, but I like that about Dave. But no, I mean, he does a great job of protecting the team, and that's what it's all about. So, it's there are a lot of good people, and we found out during the, you know, the John Schneider show that I think he brought every one of those guys on, not Dave Pearson, but, you know, did Strick come on? Strickland? David Strickland, the head trainer? I don't think so, but
0: I don't recall that.
1: We had Eric Kennedy, who was I love pointing this out because it's awesome. He was a ball boy when I played, when I first started playing. I think in 88, 89. And I think he was going to Lake Washington High School at the time. And now he runs the whole show. And he's so good at what he does. But also, you know, they just have a whole bunch of people like Eric Kennedy that, like, guys will come in and hang out in the equipment room and talk about things.
0: Yeah.
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29: Why, man? Why?
30: Lunch has been canceled today due to lack of hustle. Deal with it.
31: This is a habitual line stepper.
29: What were you thinking? What are you doing?
32: Why are you the way that you are?
29: It's the Why Man of the Week.
33: Why Man is presented by Mazda of Everett. And we begin with a guy who was just a nemesis of this Seattle Seahawks team who now resides in Cleveland and probably a pool of anonymity out there as his team will do their best to be somewhere around 500. I think they were a 5-win team last place last year. But, hey, they did have a Pro Bowl quarterback, Dave.
1: Oh, my goodness. You've got to be kidding me. And they retired his jersey at University of Colorado.
33: Well, how long till they retire his Browns jersey? Could be this season. We'll find out. Shedeur Sanders, the legend in the making. But
1: speaking of that, they're down there throwing the football around.
33: Every team does.
1: Every team does.
33: Every team. It's just the thing. I don't know. I love it. By the way, we were watching Ichiro out there catching balls behind his back, just tracking it behind his back, and then letting him go over his head so he could then catch it over his shoulder. It's amazing to watch him.
1: Yeah, there. And we watch him every time. I've never seen him make a mistake.
33: No, it's just, it's He's just a freak.
1: Can you imagine? He probably would just go home and cry if he, you know, dropped one.
33: Like, I know. He's so good.
1: My skills have failed me.
33: Still so good.
1: What is he? How old is he?
33: 50. How old is Ichiro, Riz? Is he 52?
1: 51, like his jersey.
33: 51? 51. Yeah. Looks like he's 31. Meanwhile, Jared Verse is who we're talking about, who will be toiling out there in Cleveland in his first sit-down interview with the Cleveland Browns website. He's still thinking about the Seattle Seahawks.
4: I got to tell everybody, it sucks. I'm not going to be here. I love you guys to death. You guys are going to go out there. You guys are going to dominate. You guys are going to do everything you can do. You guys are going to play the best you can. You guys got 17 games for sure. Who knows what's going to happen after that, but just go dominate. And I told them the most important thing, make sure you, I'm not going to cuss, but the words I used, make sure you beat the Seahawks. That's all I care about.
1: I like it. I like that there's a that rivalry still. That's a bummer for him, man.
33: Yeah.
1: He is a really good player, and I'm not going to say, I mean, I think, you know, that he's not maybe a generational type of player, but he really is good, and he's cheap right now.
33: Yeah, he's still on his rookie deal. Is he a two-time, is he an all-pro or a two-time pro bowler?
1: I think it's a two-time pro bowler, but
33: yeah. he's been really good. And he was pretty chirpy here in Seattle. You talked about how Jaron Reed, who was hurt at the time, got into it with him coming off the sideline. And so, yeah, that's somebody who took that rivalry to heart, which you like. I like that there's a good player on another team that you just love to sports hate.
1: Yeah.
33: And he's carrying that with him to Cleveland. Now maybe he'll start directing it toward the Steelers or the Bengals or the other teams in that division. But he's still carrying it with him to Cleveland, talking about the Seahawks. Seahawks are on his mind because, you know why, Dave? They're the Super Bowl champs.
1: That's right.
33: They're the champs. The end.
1: Apparently, the Rams somehow got better over the... But, yeah, two-time Pro Bowler for him. He had 4.5 sacks his rookie year and then 7.5. I know two years ago, I saw 2 sacks get called back. So he's just been a very productive... it was because of penalty. It was nullified or whatever. And, you know, he had 27 quarterback hits last year. So he's a really talented player. And like I said, he's on that rookie contract. So, he was defensive rookie of the year.
33: Yeah.
1: So,
33: yeah, hell of a player, man.
1: Yeah. I mean, and look, you're getting Myles Garrett. And he is, you know, generational type of player. But we'll see with Jared Verse. I mean, I think he's incredibly talented.
33: Yeah. So we'll see how long it takes him to start getting under the skin of everybody in that division. Meanwhile, this is Ron Slavin, the agent for Brendan Sorsby, the controversial quarterback out of Texas Tech who placed a whole bunch of bets all over the place, including on his own team. And he was going to be allowed to play, and there was a big blowback on that. Now he's making himself available for the supplementary draft. And his agent did an interview with the Dallas radio station, 105.3 The Fan, and he defended Sorsby, saying he did nothing wrong.
5: How many 18-year-olds make really bad decisions? And there is never any integrity of the game violations. Everybody loves to have an opinion, and I'm so tired of watching people get on TV and blab their mouth when they have no idea what they're talking about. And unfortunately, it's not just in Brendan's situation, it's in most situations. And unless you're Brendan or Brendan's family or myself and my team, nobody really knows what happened. And the opinions out there were, you know, you would have thought this kid committed major crimes and did the horrible things. And the reality is as an 18-year-old, he made some bad decisions from his dorm room when he wasn't traveling with the team in Indiana.
1: Well, was he betting on his team?
33: Yes.
1: Okay.
33: But multiple times.
1: He wasn't making bets against them like they're going to lose, right?
33: I don't know.
1: Is he sitting there going, well, yeah, we're better than this team, but not 10.5 better? Or
33: who knows? As his agent says, nobody knows. He's just a kid in a dorm room.
1: Yeah.
33: Just doing it from his phone. Why is everybody making a big deal of it? It doesn't challenge the integrity of the game, Dave. He's not seeking treatment for this now. I mean, it's not like it was a problem or anything. I get you got to stand up for your client, but you sound a little dopey, Ron.
1: Yeah.
33: You sound a little out of touch with reality. You're trying to tell people what you saw didn't really happen. Don't believe your eyes. Don't believe what's actually factual out there in terms of him seeking treatment for a... This was problematic to the point where he's going to go get treatment for a gambling addiction.
1: Yeah, well, he needs to. I mean, yeah. that is very much the same as, you know, any kind of other addiction. So, and obviously, I'm sorry, if he is making bets on his own team, you got a problem.
33: Yeah, and that's multiple. It's not a one-time thing like, all right, he messed up, he's 18, he blah, blah, blah. He thought they were going to crush this team, whatever.
1: But look, you know, I don't mean it to sound like I'm not rooting for him. I want him to get better. You know, it's not like I'm rooting against him. But let's not act like what he did was, oh, just some, you know, crazy thing that an 18-year-old did.
33: Every 18-year-old does this. What was it, $90,000 in bets?
1: Yeah.
33: I mean, this isn't a kid who went out and had a couple of beers and got into a fist fight.
1: Right.
33: Right? This is, come on, man. I get it. You're supposed to defend your client. You're going to try to minimize it and make it. But when he acts so put upon, like, you know what? I'm just sick of hearing people on TV talk about this. They got no clue. I'm like, what? Yeah, you might want to dial that back just a bit because I think... Yeah. I think this is something that's fair to be commented.
1: Well, and the thing you want if you're his agent and you're truly rooting for him is for number one, you know, just be quiet. Yeah. Don't say anything. Make sure the kid gets into treatment and, you know, moves everything forward and it'll be a blip, you know.
33: But don't make him sound like the victim here.
1: Exactly. Yeah. So let's handle it the right way. And, you know, again,
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8: The fire destroyed forests and killed 87 people, 78 of whom were firefighters. You can find memorials honoring their sacrifice across the Silver Valley. In Wallace, photos show the town in ruins. The only wooden building left standing was the 6th Street Theater, which is still in downtown Wallace today. There are many stories of tragedy and heroism tied with the Big Burn, but maybe not one as great as Ed Pulaski, who saved a 45-man firefighting crew near Wallace by bringing them into a mine shaft. He is even credited with the creation of this fire axe called the Pulaski that is still used by firefighting crews today and bear his initials.
7: Hear more about the Big Burn during another KXLY Brands America 250 moment, brought to you by Fred's Appliance.
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26: Welcome to T-Mobile Park, where what a week it has been already with the sweep of the Angels and perhaps a bit of excitement for what is to come on Monday across the street. Big day, no doubt, but what better lead-in to take care of our neighbors from the north on this 4th of July weekend? And oh yeah, this place is going to be rocking. The pregame show starts right now. Shannon Dreher coming to you live from the Western Washington Toyota broadcast booth, where we are counting you down to the 7:10 first pitch. And of course, the Toronto Blue Jays are in town, and they are making their presence known early and loudly as they do at the park. But I think Mariners fans maybe have some things up their sleeves, or perhaps with their shirts and tarps off up in the right field bleachers, perhaps that will maybe create a little bit of an even more fun in what has become quite a rivalry between these two teams. Of course, the last time we saw the Blue Jays, it was that final game of the ALCS, the oh-so-hasty and tough exit out of Toronto. Well, maybe the Mariners can start taking some steps at getting some better feelings about that as they move forward in what they would like to do this year. Blue Jays would like to do the same, but they are struggling. Mariners come into the day with a record of 45-43. They are tied atop the division with the Rangers. Toronto, on the other hand, at 41-46. They are 11.5 games out in the East. So they have had all sorts of problems with injuries and then some curious performance from one of their biggest stars on the team. We'll get into that a little bit later in the show. But let's focus on these Mariners first of all. Julio Rodriguez was placed on the concussion list today. It is a 7-day concussion list, so he is going to be missing from this series and then some. X-rays were negative on Victor Robles' arm, so that's good news. We'll check out the lineup in just one second to see if he is in there. That was our health report, which is powered by Virginia Mason Franciscan Health, the sports medicine provider of the Seattle Mariners. So this is what we have got for the Mariners lineup today. Remember, Julio is out, so it is going to look a little bit different. They will be going up against the righty, a very tough righty at that, in Dylan Cease. J.P. Crawford coming off his 1,000th game is leading off at third base, followed by Randy Arozarena in left field. Dom Canzone will be the designated hitter. Cal Raleigh batting cleanup behind the plate. Josh Naylor follows at first base. Luke Raley in right field. Cole Young at second base. Victor Robles is back in there tonight in center field. And rounding out the nine at shortstop is Colt Emerson. And starting pitcher for the Mariners tonight is Luis Castillo. He's got 4.93 ERA on the season, but ever since they started the piggyback and he had pitched in different roles, that ERA has come way down. He has pitched very well, and I'm going to be curious to see how he uses one pitch in particular against this Toronto Blue Jays lineup. We'll get into that in the second half of the show. So a lot coming up over these next 40 minutes as we get ready for game one of what should be a most exciting series between these two teams. Now, coming up in that time, in about 15 minutes, we will have the round table, and we're going to talk about, well, what does this series mean to us? We were all there at the end of the season last year. Of course, it was the end of the postseason for the Mariners as well. We're going to take a look at kind of the feels going into this, as well as perhaps lay out what would be the perfect weekend for the Mariners. On the Mariners Clubhouse Insider, a real interesting one. We are just over 1 week away from the MLB draft. And we had the opportunity to talk with Director of Amateur Scouting Scott Hunter earlier today. He's going to give you a little bit of an idea of what this draft could go like, what it could feel like, what they could be looking for. A lot of questions out there, as there often is, but a lot of work being put in too. Interesting conversation coming up in about 25 to 30 minutes. We will have all of the usuals as well. Picks to click, take a look at what's going on around the rest of the game, and much, much more. But coming up next, Gary Hill sits down with the skipper. We're just getting started here. Stick around. You are listening to us on the NC Machinery Mariners Radio Network.
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14: Well, Dan, let's start with the news of the day. Julio going on the 7-day concussion list. Tell us how he's doing today after getting hit in the head yesterday.
15: Yeah, I think kind of a tough blow there yesterday. Got to third base. Adrenaline kind of wore off, and I think it kind of hit him a little bit. Felt a little, off as the game went on. I thought it was very prudent to get him out of there, and the training staff, as we know, does such a great job. And then coming in today, kind of feeling similar, and a little foggy yet. I think this with head injuries, you have to be so careful, and I think it's a smart thing to do, and give him a couple days, and really make sure that he's getting to the right place. And feeling better before he gets back to the baseball work. And today a chance for him again to just lay low and get himself back together. It's a tough one when you have those kinds of things, as we many of us have experienced those things. But we're hoping for the best, obviously, but wanting to play very carefully.
14: It's been a frustrating stretch in that last night you get your lefties back in the lineup outside of Donovan. The lineup's nearly intact, and then what do you know, by the fifth you're on your third center fielder. How, as a group, do you keep the frustration out of it, or keep the woe is me kind of attitude out of it, and keep pushing forward through it all?
15: Yeah, I mean, that's baseball, and we have to just keep going. I think we had our lineup for an inning and a half yesterday, and it didn't last, but I think that's the game, and that's why we play so many games, and we just have to keep our heads down and keep pushing forward, keep plowing forward, and these guys continue to play hard, continue to do the things it takes to win. I think yesterday's win, 1-0, yes, we could have had some offensive, opportunities that we could have made more of, but to come out on top of a game like that, I think, shows a lot about the group that's in this clubhouse and executing the little things in the game, an 0-2 walk that gets you the run, a pickoff in the ninth inning that plays large in the course of that inning to kind of keep them off the scoreboard. Those little things really paid off last night and gave us a chance to win the game, and hopefully we continue to do those little things and then get some of the big things going as well.
14: You have a series starting against the Blue Jays tonight. We all know and remember the last time you faced the Blue Jays. Any feelings get stirred up as you face them for the first time?
15: I mean, I think this is always a big series when these two teams come together, there's always a lot of blue here in Seattle when the fans come down. So it's going to be a fun series, and certainly yes, this was a somewhat of a rematch from last year's ALCS, but I think both these teams. You kind of put that on the back burner. You know, it's a different season. You've turned the page, and now we have work to do. And so, we're facing three tough starters in this series, and we'll have our work cut out for us offensively. But I like some of the things that we've learned over the course of the last series, and putting those to use here in this series will really help us.
14: Yeah, you mentioned the starters. You're facing Dylan Cease in Game One tonight, who's been he's been dominant in games. He hasn't necessarily gone long into games, but he's been very good in his innings. How do you approach Dylan Cease in this one?
15: Yeah, I mean, he's a guy, he's a veteran, he knows how to pitch. We talk about that a lot, and wants you to give in to him, and I think one of the things we have to do is be fairly patient against him and be selective and make sure we're getting our pitch to hit. He will put guys on base. He'll give us some opportunities throughout the game, and really up to us offensively to take advantage of those opportunities. So that's what we're going to be looking for tonight, no question, really zeroing in getting our pitch, putting that good swing on it, using the middle of the field and making the most of the opportunities that we get.
14: Any tips to Pochettino throwing out the first pitch?
15: Yeah, it's exciting. I tell you, the whole city has come alive with this World Cup event and just the way that Seattle has taken it on. I think it's, kudos to everybody here in Seattle. What a great summer it's been for that. To have it culminate here with a USA game, I think is even more special. So great to have them here in the clubhouse today. today and throwing out the first pitch on the field. It's going to be an excellent day of celebration for them, and really excited to see how the game goes on Monday for them.
14: Yeah, it should be a fun weekend all the way around. Thanks a lot, Skip. Good luck.
15: Gary, thank you. Always a pleasure.
26: And that, of course, was the Dan Wilson Show right there. Dan with Gary Hill and talking about some of the excitement that we will see coming up on Monday. And a little bit of a preview with that first pitch tonight. Oh, so fun to feel what is going on in the city right now with the soccer. And, of course, a very, very important series taking place this weekend here at T-Mobile Park. Now, coming up next, we're going to get into that a little bit on the roundtable as we continue here on the NC Machinery Mariners Radio Network.
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26: Welcome back inside T-Mobile Park. Time now for the roundtable. And we just had a really exciting moment here at the ballpark on the big board, the Mariners' vision. They put up the scene of the U.S. men's national team arriving here at the stadium. And it was just they're getting off buses that are all decked out in the red, white, and blue. A couple of them were holding baseballs. I saw some video earlier from today on social media of somebody trying a first pitch out on the pitch at the UW. Just, this is extremely exciting, Gary, taking a look at what is happening in this city, in this district right here, right now.
0: It's amazing. The whole team is here, which is incredible. This isn't just the head coach throwing up the first pitch. They're all here, which is remarkable, all getting off the bus right here. And as we know, the World Cup is the biggest sporting event in the world, right? And it's in our backyard. And,
26: literally?
0: And possibly. I mean, is this the biggest game in U.S. history? And it's going to be across the street. And the team is here today. And not to mention what's happening here this weekend with the Mariners reacquainted with the Blue Jays this weekend as well after everything that happened last year. This whole thing is, the energy this weekend is going to be remarkable.
26: I just got chills looking at it again, the in-house camera right now. They're now walking into the Mariners clubhouse, and Logan Gilbert and Brian Wu and some others were at the front door waiting for them, and they're coming in, taking a look. Maybe they haven't been in a major league clubhouse before, but you know, this is like Olympians, like astronauts almost, coming into the clubhouse right now, and the guys are turning out for it.
1: Oh, Shannon, it's just so great to see the excitement and the energy, what this team has done, you know, getting to the round of 16, winning on Wednesday. I watched that game. I can't believe, you know, our best player got the red card. He shouldn't have.
26: Ooh.
1: But he's out now. But they did great. For 36 minutes, they were out there without their best player, and they still scored a goal on a free kick by Tillman. It's amazing what this team has done. They have lit up the Pacific Northwest. So I think the way you can equate it to is if you take the World Series and the Super Bowl and the Olympics and you put everybody in here, that's what you have for the World Cup as far as soccer, as far as the excitement of the fans and the beauty of all the jerseys and the T-shirts for the different countries that they represent. It's just absolutely amazing, and Seattle is shining again. And it's so good to have Team USA back here to play on Monday night against Belgium.
26: And what a perfect setup would be if the Mariners could have, you know, the sold-out houses, have the fun here, the rivalry with Toronto, and come out on top in this one. Before we talk about what could come up, you see that Toronto Blue Jays on the schedule, what comes to mind for you?
1: The invasion from our fans from the north, but it's the American League Championship Series rematch between the two clubs that battled it out for the American League pennant last year, going to seven games, and the Mariners were eight outs away from getting to the World Series for the very first time. So, to me, the season came to a screeching halt with Game 7, so, you know, it's time for payback to beat this ball club today, tomorrow, the next day, and to get to where they want to be eventually, and that's a World Series.
26: Yeah, they all count as just one win, but there is no doubt a little bit of extra. There are some bad feelings there that you want to put behind you, and any little step you can take in that direction. And these would be important steps. You would be building off of a sweep of the Angels. Got a big road trip coming up to, you know, finish up the first half. Tampa and Miami have really turned it on of late. So every win, I think, big right now as you set up to close out the first half.
1: Yeah, just asked Toronto, because they ended up with a tie for first place in the American League East last year, but they had the tiebreaker, so no more tiebreakers, so you got to win against this team tonight. So, it's very, very important. There's still that bad taste in the mouths of the Mariner fans, and they want to beat this team every time they have a chance.
26: Absolutely. So how? What do you see? What is it going to take for a perfect weekend?
1: Again, it's got to be great. It starts with great pitching. Mariners won a game last night with two hits and one run. That's because Bryce Miller was absolutely unbelievable. He had a no-hitter for six innings. He ended up going seven innings, gave up a couple of bloop base hits, and that was it. So in order to win a game like that, it starts with great pitching. But the Mariners offense has got to get going. And we saw that in the opening two games against the Angels. They won 6-2 and 8-3. They've got to score runs against this team. They've had their problems, too, with injuries as well. Julio not available for the next week. You know, with the concussion protocol, he's going to be out for a little while. So, again, they're so used to playing with a man down two men down, so many guys on the IL. Somebody's got to step up and take advantage of the opportunity to fill in. So they got to score some runs and have great pitching.
26: Do you think they're talking to the soccer team, giving them a pep talk, red card? You know, they're without their best. Hey, we know a thing or two about that.
1: Yeah. Is it Boulogne, the name of the best player? I watched the game. It's the first soccer game I've seen from start to finish, and it was so exciting, you know, to see him hang in there with just 10 players after losing their best player because of the red card and not being available for the game on Monday against Belgium. But the head coach there, Mauricio Pochettino, has been doing a great job. He's going to throw out the ceremonial first pitch. But it's great to have the entire team here.
26: Yeah, that was nice surprise to see that.
1: Yeah.
26: The bus unloaded just more and more and more, and they look excited to be coming in. And I think everybody here is excited to see them as well. We've got a couple more minutes, so I'm just going to ask you, Rick remembers here.
1: Uh-huh.
26: It's going to be amazing what happens over across the street on Monday. What's the coolest sporting event that you have attended that you haven't, that's not baseball?
1: Oh, that's not baseball. I was just going to say the World Series. I've never been to a World Series until 1993 when I saw these guys, you know, win a World Series against the Philadelphia Phillies. At the time, I was the announcer for the Detroit Tigers. So I drove from Detroit over to Toronto to see games 1, 2, and 6 to see Joe Carter hit the walk-off home run, only the second walk-off home run. Wow, that's a great question. I was able to cover some big, you know, tennis matches, but attending the Apple Cup was so exciting for me because, you know, it's something I don't get a chance to do, and I broadcast to.
26: Right.
1: And it was nice with Cleet Casper and Sonny Sixkiller.
26: Yeah.
1: You know, to do that game, the excitement of Washington against Washington State and the band and the excitement, you know, here and over in Pullman, so
26: very different than baseball.
1: Yes, yes,
26: a little colder too.
1: It's a celebration, a little chillier, but

0: you know, here and over in Pullman. So
1: very different than baseball.
0: Yes.
1: A little colder, too.
0: It's a celebration,
1: sometimes.
0: A little chillier. But, man, it was a lot of fun.
1: That sounds, yes. I've been to many of those and absolutely love them. But, no, the World Series, I wasn't aware that you did that.
0: Yeah.
1: Where did you sit?
0: I sat in the front row in left field.
1: Oh, wow.
0: First row in left field, and the bullpen was down to my right. And Dave Stewart was warming up before game one, and I had my son Nick with me, and Stu saw me, and I've known Dave Stewart for a long time, and he looked at me like, what are you doing here? You know? And I waved to him. I said, hey, Stu, good luck. And Nick went, you know that guy? I go, yeah, I've known that guy for a long time. So he got a kick out of that, and Stu pitched a great game, but that's where I sat. And then in game six, you know, man, that team was just loaded with veteran guys. You know, Paul Molitor and Ricky Henderson got on, and then Joe Carter came up against Mitch Williams and hit the home run. And as it was heading out toward left field, it landed out by the bullpen. And I looked at Nick, and I said, it's over. And he said, home run. I said, no, the series is over. You know, this is it. A walk-off home run by Joe Carter. Tom Cheek, a longtime Hall of Fame voice for the Blue Jays, had a great call. Joe, enjoy the trip. You'll never hit a bigger home run in your life. And 56,000 fans were going crazy at the Sky Dome at the time, now Rogers Center. There were a million people out on Yonge Street. And so it was quite a sight to see. And I believe we're going to see that here this year in Seattle.
1: Oh, I cannot wait. But you're going to have to sit right there. You can't go out to left field.
0: I may jump out of the booth, but I'll be right here, Shannon. You too.
1: All right. Great roundtable there. Thank you, Rizzy.
0: Thank you.
1: Hey, circle the bases and find yourself in the middle of the fun at Muckleshoot Casino Resort. 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Coming up next, we're going to hear a little bit about the upcoming draft. We are just over a week away. That as we continue right here on the NC Machinery Mariners Radio Network.
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7: 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And all you've got to do is pick up your phone right now and make

0: both of their challenges here in the bottom of the first inning. So another strikeout for Cease. Back-to-back strikeouts for Cease. That'll bring up Dom Canzone.
1: That was a perfect pitch. It was 97 tailing in. Cease stuff is incredible.
0: So here's Canzone. Dom batting 269, 13 home runs, 34 runs batted in. The windup and the pitch on the way to Canzone is over for a strike, nothing in one. So right now, no Julio Rodriguez. In last night's game, he got on early in the bottom of the first inning. Tried to advance the second on a ground ball to Shanuel at first. Here's the pitch on the way to Dom, and it's low and outside for ball one. One ball and one strike. Shanuel trying to get a force at second. Throwing the ball to Neto. Never got to Neto, the shortstop. It hit Julio in the back of the helmet. And eventually, Julio had to come out of the game. Here's the windup and the 1-1 to Canzone. Outside for ball two. Two balls and a strike. And then Victor Robles, who replaced Julio, had to come out of the game. His first at-bat in the game last night was hit on his right forearm with a pitch. So a couple of injuries in the last night's game. The injuries had just mounted way up all season long. Next offer. Swing and a fly ball out of play down the left field side by Canzone. And the count is even on Dom at two balls and two strikes. Mariners 2-4 against the Blue Jays during the regular season last year. Cease ready, the windup, and the 2-2 on the way to Dom. Check swing, strike three called, and Dylan Cease strikes out the side here in the bottom of the first inning. No runs, hits, errors, and nobody left on. We go to the top half of the second on a beautiful Friday night here in Seattle. 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
6: This is Dave Wyman from Wyman and Bob. 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
0: Swinging a fly ball deep to center field. Daza going back to the warning track, looking up. Does he do it again? Yes, he does! Our Mechanics Bank score, no score. The Mariners and the Blue Jays. As we head to the top half of the second, Alejandro Kirk will lead things off for Toronto. Luis Castillo fires away. Fastball for a strike, 0-1. And that's a good sink to it, 95 miles an hour. Kirk batting just 212, two home runs and seven runs batted in. And kind of a tough year for the Blue Jays. Here's a swing and a foul out of play on the first base side. And the count is 0-2 on Kirk. They've also had some struggles with injuries as well. And, of course, we've documented the Mariners' issues all season long with so many injuries. And now Julio Rodriguez on the IL for 7 days, out with a concussion suffered in last night's game. Luis ready, the windup, and the 0-2 pitch on the way to Kirk. Swing and a pop-up. Foul first base side, and this one will reach the stands. Naylor doesn't have to give chase to it like he did a couple of times in the top of the first inning. And the count is still nothing and two on Kirk.
1: It was just so frustrating. Last night, both lefties returned to the lineup, and you have your intact lineup for like 10 minutes before right. You lose two guys.
0: It was tough. The 0-2.

0: 35 and 43, two over 500. The windup and the 0-1 pitch to Cole. It's down low for ball one, one ball and one strike. Young one for one, laced a single the other way to left field. That's why this kid is going to hit for an average every year. He's got the power to hit the ball out of the ballpark. He has nine home runs. But his job is to get on base. Next offer, swinging a well-hit ball down the right field line, but he yanks it foul. This one way back there into the first, second, third level above the Hit It Here Cafe, but foul way over to the right of the foul pole. And yeah, Cole could put a charge into a pitch or do what he did his last time up and sit on a fastball and hit it the other way into left field. But right now, the count 1-2 on Cole Young. The windup and the pitch from Cease. Fastball, strike three called on the inside corner. And another strikeout for Dylan Cease at his strikeout number seven. And that's two down for the Mariners, bottom of the fifth. And Cease now has retired the last six in a row.
1: That was a nasty pitch. It started inside and just tailed back over, right over the corner. There's nothing you can do with that one.
0: Now you think it's in off the plate, give up on it, and it's a strike. Here's Victor Robles. Pitch to him, swung on, belted deep to left field. Piñango going back to the warning track near the wall, and he's there to make the catch, and that will retire the side. Robles, a good ride, but Piñango is there to haul it in. After five, we go to the top of the sixth inning. Our Mechanics Bank score, it's the Blue Jays 2 and the Mariners nothing.
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0: This is Rick Riz. Thanks for tuning in to Seattle Mariners Baseball right here on 700 ESPN. Swing and a well-hit ball deep to right field. Going and goodbye, baseball, Cal Raleigh. You did it again.
1: To the sixth inning, first pitch from Castillo to Kirk, line drive center field. Robles backing up, makes a catch just off the hip. One pitch, one away here in the sixth. Mariners trailing 2-0 to the Blue Jays. That's your Mechanics Bank score. Piñango full bat here. Ferrer starting to get loose. 85 pitches for Castillo. Trying to get through the sixth inning here. He went 1-2-3 in the fifth. Into the wind, the pitch to Piñango. On the corner, it's a strike. He has fanned him twice, two of the four strikeouts. Overall, Castillo's pitched very well. Just two runs allowed, both in the third inning. A four-hit third inning. Here's the pitch. And that's inside. Blue Jays just one hit outside of those four. Mariners have not been able to get anything going against Cease. Here's the 1-1. That's over the corner for a strike. Something to keep in mind with this Blue Jays team for this series as we take a look at the Muckleshoot Casino Resort Penn Report. One ball, two strikes. The wind, the pitch. Swung on, slow roller, third base side. That squirts foul. Malkalshu Casino Resort is the MVP of excitement. Over 30.

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1: Well, America's first couple are officially married, as Taylor Swift's publicist confirmed on Friday that Taylor Swift and Chiefs tight end Travis Kelce are officially husband and wife. Ceremony taking place at Madison Square Garden in New York. 14-time Grammy winner and the 3-time Super Bowl winner were married, and the officiant, Adam Sandler. Happened in front of 1,000 guests, celebrities, family, crew members, and more. So Taylor Swift and Travis Kelce, they have finally tied the knot, and they did it in New York City. The FIFA World Cup is now officially on to the round of

0: 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Who's in?
1: Are they in?
0: And who's out?
2: Where are they?
3: Out, out.
0: It's time to find out from the Freddie and Harry Selection Committee.
4: So he's no longer the king of L.A. And because of that, LeBron James leaving Los Angeles, that's where our selection committee is going to lie, involving me, David Dennis Jr., our other two horsemen, Shannon Penn and E-Doc Eric Handman. Who are the top six kings? And thankfully, we got our queen, our sports and anchor goddess, Christine Lisi, is going to break any potential ties, of which there'll be at least a couple involving the top six kings, part of our selection committee that is brought to you by SoFi. Get your money right.
0: Number one.
4: All right, David Dennis Jr., kick it off with,
5: I'm the king of rock.
4: Who's number one on your list?
6: The number one, the top king here, gotta go Martin Luther the King. I can't think of anybody else is gonna be, and we gotta put the king in there, Martin Luther the King.
4: Okay.
6: I don't know how else is gonna go, and I'm looking at all of y'all, seeing who y'all got at number one too, who not gonna have Martin Luther King on there too. So okay. I'm being very judgy right now.
4: Are you selection committee shaming right now?
6: I'm shaming y'all in the committee right now if you don't have Martin Luther King number one.
4: Are you selection committee shaming right now?
6: Is that
4: what you're doing?
6: I am. I'm being judgy. I'm being judgy.
4: Extremely judgy.
6: I am being judgy.
4: Wow.
6: Taking names right now.
4: That's okay. He's number one on my list too.
6: There you go.
4: There's no question about that. I just wanted to make sure we got the shaming part out of the way. Shannon Penn, we got two for MLK Jr. Who's number one on your list?
7: Yeah, we absolutely got three for MLK at number one. There's no question about it.
4: Okay.
6: Play some suspenseful music.
4: Okay. E-Dog.
6: E-Dog.
4: Who's number one on your list of kings?
8: So you got
4: three. We got three.

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1: Well, America's first couple are officially married, as Taylor Swift's publicist confirmed on Friday that Taylor Swift and Chiefs tight end Travis Kelce are officially husband and wife. Ceremony taking place at Madison Square Garden in New York. 14-time Grammy winner and the 3-time Super Bowl winner were married, and the officiant, Adam Sandler. Happened in front of 1,000 guests, celebrities, family, crew members, and more. So Taylor Swift and Travis Kelce, they have finally tied the knot, and they did it in New York City. The FIFA World Cup is now officially on to the round of 16. The 3 final matches of the round of 32 were completed on Friday. Egypt got past Australia in penalty kicks. Argentina survived a scare over Cape Verde as Lionel Messi picked up his 20th career World Cup goal, and it was Colombia knocking off Ghana 1-0, moving on to the round of 16. 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Well, we told you about Argentina surviving. It showed that Argentina may not be as formidable an opponent as they looked going in to the 2026 FIFA World Cup. Craig Burley, ESPN soccer analyst of ESPN FC, said, "We saw Argentina perhaps show their age a bit.
2: But what would slightly concern me is I think aging Argentinian team is wrong, but it's a slightly older Argentinian team. And I think we saw glimpses of that as the game went on, as the second half went on, as the extra time went on. They looked tired.
3: Yeah.
2: And this is going to be a long old tournament and getting played in hot stadiums, particularly the ones that don't have roofs on them. And a lot of these games are going to go to the extra time. And I think that may expose this slightly older Argentinian

0: 50th, America. I'm Mark Robbins. In Major League Baseball Friday, the Dodgers, who rallied from a 6-0 deficit Thursday against San Diego, were down 3-0 to the Padres Friday in the 7th. Turns out L.A. had the Padres right when they wanted them.
1: 3-0 Padres in the bottom of the 7th, but the Dodgers have them loaded and nobody out. Teo against the lefty Morejon. First pitch is hammered! This is way back! Grand slam, Teoscar Hernandez. Teo on time and the Dodgers lead 4-3.
0: The excitement on AM 570 LA Sports. Dodgers over San Diego 4-3. Padres have now lost 7 straight. In the American League, a little history made by Boston's Aroldis Chapman.
2: Chapman throws, and a swing and a miss. There it is. History. Aroldis Chapman stands alone. The most strikeouts from a reliever in Major League history. 1,364.
3: Amazing. Very cool.
0: The call on WEEI in Boston as the Red Sox beat the Angels 5-2. There's a baseball doubleheader here on ESPN Radio later today. In fact, we begin at 3:30 Eastern. Blue Jays and Mariners. That'll be followed by the Cardinals and the Cubs. Round of 32 at the World Cup. Capo Verde nearly pulling off the historic upset, but the tiny African nation falls to Argentina 3-2 in extra time.
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2: 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Talk about America. 888-SAY-ESPN. It's 888-729-3776. Tommy Smith's going to join us to talk about the World Cup. Jeremy Schapp's going to join us to talk about eating hot dogs. And Alyssa Roenig is going to join us to talk about Evel Knievel. I'm not sure what else y'all want, unless we have like a fleet of bald eagles laying on your shoulders. Hey, by the way, I'm down here on the coast of North Carolina, and last night, we were kind of going over the schedule of celebration down here. And there's a little park on the water. And I was mad because we got down here on Thursday and we didn't realize that in the little amphitheater they built down there by the water, they've had entertainment, live entertainment every night. And on Thursday night, the name of the band was I Miss Skynyrd.
5: Huh.
2: So Lynyrd Skynyrd cover band, and they just like, we miss Lynyrd Skynyrd, so they just literally the name of the band. I miss Skynyrd, and I was like, "Well, I do too," but I suspect they did a great job.
5: You can kind of visit them. 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
2: That's true, but it was. I was like, I told my wife, I said, I when we got here on Thursday, if I'd have known, I would have drug her butt down there, and we would have gone and seen I Miss Skynyrd. But maybe they'll play again. But tonight down at the on the pier, we got DJ Taco. So, DJ Taco and fireworks. I'm not sure what else you want,
5: man.
2: DJ Taco and fireworks. And
5: what do you think? What do you think his what's DJ Taco's hit called?
2: I don't know.
5: Like Velveeta Plus.
2: Yeah, Velveeta Plus. That's it. but I can't. But like, yeah, salsa. Yeah, salsa. Salsa Plus. All I know is DJ Taco is going to be set up on the pier, and he's going to be dropping it low at 9 o'clock when the fireworks go off. And I'm not going to lie to you. I'm kind of excited about that.

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1: Freedom Star 8 7 7 9 3 7 7 6.
0: That sounded good, man. I was.
2: Thanks, dude.
0: I don't think I've told you this. I was standing on the field after Oklahoma won the College World Series in Omaha, what, less than 2 weeks ago. And I was standing there talking to our boy Joe C. Joe Castiglione, a legendary fan. In fact, Joe, I think Joe just retired, like on the 30th of June. I think that was it. It might be the end of July. But we had him on the show a couple weeks ago talking about the state of collegiate athletics. So I was standing there talking with Joe C. and started talking to this really sweet woman, and she was so emotional, and it was Toby Keith's wife.
3: Oh, no way.
0: And she was there.
3: How about that? That's awesome.
0: And she said, she said, 100% Toby would have been here tonight. I was like, well, that was, she was very sweet. And she was dressed, I mean, she was dressed exactly like you'd think she was. It was half American flags and half Oklahoma. I was like, there you go. But yeah, Boomer Sooner. She was very excited. The almost as excited as you and I were talking about Copperfit. Dude, I can picture that guy in my mind, the guy you described playing pickleball.
2: Mm-hmm.
0: And it was head to toe.
2: Yeah. I mean, I'm not sure that his T-shirt didn't have some copper in it. You know, socks. I think they make copper socks, too.
0: They do.
2: Right?
0: Yeah.
2: I think he was just rocking those.
0: Yeah, during the break just now, I started looking. Because, you know, during the show, I collect pictures and I always post a visual recap of the show. And I put in a Copperfit, and I was not aware that there were that many Copperfit like items you could buy.
2: I need one right now, man. I need a shoulder Copperfit, a back Copperfit. I definitely need a back Copperfit. Getting old. Getting old ain't for the meek, dude.
0: No, AJ. I saw AJ Foyt at the Indy 500 in May, and I was like. Tex, how we doing? He goes, getting old sucks. He goes, other than that, I'm fine. Mm. But you know, you talk about somebody who knows pain. I mean, AJ's literally broken every. He's broken his back a couple times. And he once launched a car. I believe it was a Road America. He launched a car, like, through the air, and it ended up sticking into the side of a hill like a lawn dart.

0: Nine.
1: That's why it's going to be eight.
2: Oh. We're getting greedy here, I guess.
1: You
2: okay.
1: Know, it's the matchup is tough because the Blue Jays don't strike out a lot, but there'll be plenty of weak contact.
2: Okay. I guess we'll just have to settle
1: Which
2: for
1: there's
2: that.
1: Nothing, there's no record for weak contact, so I'm sorry.
2: Thousands and thousands of weak contacts.
1: Yeah.
2: All right, that is our picks to click as the marching band plays on in front of us. 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Compare the Sandberg difference for yourself. Coming up next, we're going to run down all the news, notes, and nuggets. And there are news, notes, and nuggets from That would be dugout and a nugget, which is something totally different. Yeah, we do have news and note items, most of the good part, coming up, and the lineups as well as we continue right here on the NC Machinery Mariners Radio Network.
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2: Welcome Welcome back inside T-Mobile Park, where we just had the marching band leave the field, and they've been replaced by a little parade with some classic, American classic cars out on the field and riding those some very important salmon. The salmon from the salmon races are in these cars, and they're waving parade style as they go around the warning track around the park. This is a new addition to the 4th of July celebrations, and I think I like it. A lot of fun right now happening at the field as we get set for the 1:10 first pitch today. Shane Bieber, Logan Gilbert, your pitching matchup. We will get into that in just 1 second, but right now, let's go ahead and check out what is going on around the rest of baseball with the Chevy Equinox scoreboard. Bigger, bolder, and built for the Northwest, the all-wheel drive Equinox is where Northwest adventures begin. This is what we have got. A lot of games underway right now on this 4th of July. The Twins are up 6-4 on the Yankees in the bottom of the sixth inning. Yankees broke a seven-game losing streak yesterday. They had been really struggling, and perhaps they start a new one today. I don't think anybody's feelings would be hurt by that. Tigers and Rangers are getting set to go in Arlington, and some games coming up later tonight. In fact, most games are coming up later tonight. I get what they're doing. They want to do fireworks at the ballpark, and why not? Fireworks at the ballpark, that is a sensation throughout baseball. We see them everywhere. They are usually sold out. Everybody loves fireworks. 4th of July, doesn't matter what day it is on during the baseball season. It is always a lot of fun to see them at the ballpark. We have one final for you. The Pirates defeated the Nationals 7-1. Braxton Ashcraft, remember him? Well, he fanned 7 in that game. So that is your scoreboard. As for what is coming up here, interesting pitching matchup, and you've got Shane Bieber on the hill for the Blue Jays. He has been very, very tough in this building in particular. He has a 1.77 ERA and 6 career starts at T-Mobile Park, and he's allowed only one home run in that time. He is, however, just 2 starts off of the IL, where he has resided for the entire season at this point, and they've been a little bit bumpy coming back, so we will see where he is at when he takes the field. Out in the field right now is Logan Gilbert, as he is playing long toss, wearing the white caps today with the American flag Mariners logo on it, and he is in a good place with what he has been doing of late. He has been absolutely fantastic over his last 7 starts. That dates back all the way to May 22nd. He's 4-1 with a 2.08 ERA, just 10 earned runs in 43 innings pitched, 10 walks, 50 strikeouts, and he won 6 of those 7 games. Mariners were on quite the run with him on the mound. Unfortunately, last road trip, got a little bit of a bobble from there, and that was the first game that they had lost that he had started in a long, long time. So Logan looking to get back to just kind of his dominant self, and that is what he has been for the better part of 2 months. Looking forward to seeing what Logan can do on the hill. Hey, circle the bases and find yourself in the middle of the fun at Muckleshoot Casino Resort. This is your all-star getaway destination for the best action, luxury dining, and entertainment. Muckleshoot Casino Resort, the biggest and best in the Northwest. Something else to look for from Logan Gilbert today is innings. This day, if you missed it earlier, was originally supposed to be a piggyback day with Emerson Hancock coming out of the bullpen, but the decision was made, same decision as the last time they had a piggyback schedule, that probably wouldn't hurt to give everybody a day of rest. And also, and this is where things get intriguing, we'll have to get out the whiteboards and figure out what this means and how it sets up, but also, they thought it would help set them up better coming out of the break. And that's always a lot of intrigue to see how they come out of a break. Adjustments can be made in the final months, but sometimes you set up for what you want to have at the end of the season, for the playoffs, etc. So we always have a little bit extra scrutiny of what happens around that time. Something else to keep your eye open for. In fact, this is coming up this afternoon. The All-Star teams, the results of the All-Star voting, the player vote, and of course the votes from the fans as well will be announced. So the All-Star team will be announced, and that'll include the pitchers who fans don't have a chance to vote for. So we will get our first look at what the All-Star team could look like. Of course, there are always additions and changes that are made in the days right after the announcements, but we'll find out how the Mariners will be represented in Philadelphia later this afternoon. So a lot to keep your eyes open for. As for the Mariners lineup, this is what we've got. At the top is J.P. Crawford at third base, followed by Randy Arozarena in left. Dom Canzone, the DH. Cal Raleigh will be catching Logan Gilbert, and he, of course, will be batting cleanup. Josh Naylor at first base, Luke Raley in right field, Cole Young at second base. That is Rick Riz's pick to click. Actually, I've got that wrong. I've got my Colts and my Coles mixed up again. We'll get to his pick to click in just 1 second. Victor Robles follows, and then Colt Emerson with number 4 on his back on the 4th of July is Rick Riz's pick to click today to hit a home run. On the 4th of July, Colt Emerson at shortstop, rounding out the 9. Also, a little bit of injury news earlier today. Julio Rodriguez, he's on that 7-day concussion list, did do some light work, which is great news. And Brendan Donovan is very close to being sent out on a rehab assignment, could be as soon as Tuesday. Did all sorts of fielding work today. He was at third base today. We have seen him at second base. They've had him out in the outfield as well, as they've been getting him ready to move around when he returns. Also ran the bases today, which is that final hurdle they want him to clear before sending him out for those rehab games. Looks like that is going to happen early next week. So that gets you all set for what could come later today and what could come down the stretch this week. Coming up next, we're going to have the last bit of wisdom on the game at hand. It will be time for Out of Left Field with Gary and Goldie, as we are getting ever closer to that 1:10 first pitch right here on the NC Machinery Mariners Radio Network.
0: Wildlife around the globe needs help. And when you help protect them, you become a friend of the San Diego Zoo Wildlife Alliance. A real friend. The kind of friend you want to thank. And not just with a card or a text, but with a song.
13: Thank you.

0: this afternoon. What a day. The windup and the 1-1 to Naylor swinging a ground ball wide of first and a diving try and a stop by Clement in shallow right field from a knee to throw to first, and it's in time to rob Naylor of a base hit. It got on by Keys, the first baseman, but Ernie Clement diving way to his left out there in shallow right field, able to make the stop. And from his knee, sidearm throw to get Naylor. What a play by Clement. Two outs. Well, that'll bring up right fielder Luke Raley. The lefty, Adam Mecko, on the mound in relief of Shane Bieber. Here's the windup and the pitch on the way to Luke. Swing and a miss. A slider pops out of the glove of Valenzuela. Nothing in, one to count. Hope you're having a fun 4th of July. Brings back so many great memories. We were talking about it on the pregame show as a kid growing up in the south side of Chicago with my parents and relatives going out to the beach at Lake Michigan. Next offer on the way, swing and a miss, and the count is now nothing and two. My dad and my uncle Willie bringing out the barbecue grills. They have burgers and hot dogs. Just a great time growing up. Enjoying the 4th of July. Here's the pitch, low and outside for ball one. One ball and two strikes. Cole Young is due up next. Big fireworks show downtown, so I'm sure a lot of the fans here and a great crowd at the ballpark will stick around downtown. Here's the pitch, way up and in. It hits Luke Raley. Just ricochets off of Luke's right shoulder like a pinball. He's all right and trots up the first base line. Ouch. He didn't even budge when he took this pitch. Hopefully he got him on the guard on his right arm. He's a left-handed hitter. But Raley hit by a pitch and he's on at first base. Brings up Cole Young. Cole got that five-run rally started with two outs in the second with a double. Here's the pitch to him. Swing and a miss. And the count is nothing and one. So hope a lot of great memories being made here at the ballpark today. For kids, boys and girls with their moms and dads here at T-Mobile Park. Here's the pitch. Swing and a pop-up behind home plate coming back toward us. And it's above us just to the right. Thought he had a chance to get in the booth here. Captain Finney's in here from our promotions and marketing department. And she does everything. She's getting out of the way. Gary, that was closer to you.
1: Yeah, I was on it. I would have had it for sure. For sure.
0: I'm bailing. The 0-2. Swing and a miss by Cole for strike three, and that's going to retire the side. However, the Mariners tack on two more here in the bottom of the fifth inning. A two-run home run off the bat of Dom Canzone. We go to the top half of the sixth inning. Our Mechanics Bank score on this 4th of July, Saturday afternoon. The Mariners 7 and the Blue Jays nothing.
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